0: He did a couple of duets with Dottie, Kenny Rogers, Every Time Two Fools Collide. Every time one collides with a microphone, well, you hear the result every week about this time. Thank you for listening to Meatball Poutine. Wide awake, ready to roll this evening. Now tell me, though, do you ever feel so tired that you tell someone you're half asleep? You probably were. Researchers found that parts of your brain actually do turn off when you're fatigued, sometimes even before you're aware that you're tired. Those slumbering neurons can cause small errors, or what some people call, pardon my French, brain farts, like putting the milk in the cupboard and the cereal in the fridge. I don't know how many times I've started to do the cold stuff into the cabinet routine. I think someday Mrs. Poteet's going to put me in the cabinet and lock the door behind me.
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11: Here's your classic country 106.9 forecast. Lows dip down to about 64 tonight under clear skies. Bright sunshine expected again tomorrow. Highs level off around 87. Lows level off around 65 tomorrow night. Mainly clear skies. Upper 80s Tuesday with a slight chance of thunderstorms. Turning cooler Wednesday with highs in the low 80s. Chance for storms continues. In the Wolf 106.9 Weather Center, I'm meteorologist Paul Trombley. Right now, it's 82 degrees.
12: The Wolf

0: get in here, hillbillies. If this shack is rocking, don't bother knocking. Marty Stewart and his Pulp Poteeb with Two Dozen Roses in a Moment from Shenandoah. You know, there's a thing now called Ozempic breath. There's like Ozempic everything, isn't there? It's causing a big boom in snack sales. Like Hershey, they make Icebreakers breath mints. And they say they've got like a huge increase in sales because I guess those GLP-1 weight loss drugs, a lot of people say they lead to bad breath. Other snack makers also report upticks in demand. And get this, Ozempic is also upending, pardon the pun, upending the, or small ending, the wedding dress industry. Many bridal shops are asking brides-to-be to sign a waiver in case they lose too much weight between the fitting and the wedding. It's got to mess up the wedding cake moment, too. You know, the groom's trying to feed the bride a slice, and she's like, no, I'm full.
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12: Here's your classic country 106.9 forecast. Lows dip down to about 64 tonight under clear skies. Bright sunshine expected again tomorrow. Highs level off around 87. Lows level off around 65 tomorrow night. Mainly clear skies. Upper 80s Tuesday with a slight chance of thunderstorms. Turning cooler Wednesday with highs in the low 80s. Chance for storms continues. In the Wolf 106.9 Weather Center, I'm meteorologist Paul Trombley. Right now, it's 82 degrees.
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0: Steve Warner, and I'm Paul Poteet. Ready for another work week? Can you imagine a work project paying you $75,000? That's what Robin Williams got paid to be the genie in Aladdin, to do that voiceover bit, right? And I sounds like a lot of money to me, but I guess that was on the low side, considering, you know, the movie and what he was doing, et cetera, et cetera. But he agreed to take that $75,000 in the condition that the company wouldn't use his voice in advertising to sell products related to the movie. Well, Disney broke that promise once the movie became a big hit. And that ticked off Williams. He refused to voice the genie in The Return of Jafar. They ended up using Dan Castellaneta, the voice of Homer Simpson. And so to heal the wound and get Robin Williams back for Aladdin and the King of Thieves, Disney gave him a Picasso painting. The boss around here threw me a dog's playing poker watercolor last week because I had a really good show.
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15: Here's your classic country 106.9 forecast. Lows dip down to about 64 tonight under clear skies. Bright sunshine expected again tomorrow. Highs level off around 87. Lows level off around 65 tomorrow night. Mainly clear skies. Upper 80s Tuesday with a slight chance of thunderstorms. Turning cooler Wednesday with highs in the low 80s. Chance for storms continues. In the Wolf 106.9 Weather Center, I'm meteorologist Paul Trombley. Right now, 77.
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0: Jerry Reed, hauling down the highway, and Bolt Poetie playing the songs maybe while you're on the highway this evening. Just be careful when you're driving. You don't want this to happen. There was a woman in India. She collapsed. She was declared brain dead, and she was taken to a hospital. The doctors determined she had no reflexes, no chances of returning consciousness. So family begins funeral preparations. They arranged to take her home. But eastbound and down in that ambulance ride, a sudden jolt caused by a large pothole, of all things, ended up reviving her. Can you imagine suddenly in your life you are saved by a pothole? She began breathing normally and later regained consciousness, astounding doctors, and has since returned home, is fully awake, and is able to speak with family and 1,000 lawyers.
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11: Here's your classic country 106.9 forecast. Lows dip down to about 64 tonight under clear skies. Bright sunshine expected again tomorrow. Highs level off around 87. Lows level off around 65 tomorrow night. Mainly clear skies. Upper 80s Tuesday with a slight chance of thunderstorms. Turning cooler Wednesday with highs in the low 80s. Chance for storms continues. In the Wolf 106.9 Weather Center, I'm meteorologist Paul Trombley. Currently 75.
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0: This song for the working man.
1: That song was played by a working man, okay? I'm still on the job here. Ball Poo Team. Playing that ace in the hole, George Strait.

0: Tricia Yearwood, and it's Bolt Boutique on Sunday evening. I wonder where Tricia is on this list here. I'm just looking for the seventh consecutive year. Liam and Olivia are the top baby names in the United States. Seventh consecutive year, Liam for the boys and Olivia for the girls. Remember Olivia Newton-John when I was a young man was a big deal, and I guess Olivia is still a big name. Once again, another down year for Alexa and Siri. You don't want to confuse the electronics in your house.
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10: Here's your classic country 106.9 forecast. Lows dip down to about 64 tonight under clear skies. Bright sunshine expected again tomorrow. Highs level off around 87. Lows level off around 65 tomorrow night. Mainly clear skies. Upper 80s Tuesday with a slight chance of thunderstorms. Turning cooler Wednesday with highs in the low 80s. Chance for storms continues. In the Wolf 106.9 Weather Center, I'm meteorologist Paul Trombley. Currently 73.
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0: Broken Wing from Martina McBride. It's Sunday night on Pulp Boutique. We're headed to Little Rock in a moment with Reba McEntire. Yeah, it's getting late, you know, the time of the evening. The shadows lengthen, the thoughts get deep. When one door closes and another opens, you're probably in prison. How about another deep thought? I remember being able to get up without making sound effects. Someone, sometime, unexpectedly will come into your life out of nowhere, making your heart race, changing you forever. We call these people cops.
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10: Here's your classic country 106.9 forecast. Lows dip down to about 64 tonight under clear skies. Bright sunshine expected again tomorrow. Highs level off around 87. Lows level off around 65 tomorrow night. Mainly clear skies. Upper 80s Tuesday with a slight chance of thunderstorms. Turning cooler Wednesday with highs in the low 80s. Chance for storms continues. In the Wolf 106.9 Weather Center, I'm meteorologist Paul Trombley. Right now, it's 72 degrees.

It's Alabama. Let's take me down. And this is Sammy Kershaw. 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

0: cafe on the corner. Now, warm up your coffee, hun. It's Sawyer Brown and Paul Poutine. Working late on Sunday evening, you know, there is a Guinness World Record for everything, isn't there? The world of credit card collecting. Credit card collecting as a new champion. Well, I guess people collect stamps, they collect coins, baseball cards, Pokemon cards. A credit card collecting champion is a man from India who has claimed the Guinness record with 1,638 valid credit cards. Every single card must remain active and usable to qualify for the title. Hey, I'm going to take this guy out for lunch and ask him how he does it and then make him pay. You know, he whips out that wallet with 1,600 credit cards. This guy is more plastic than a Kardashian, ladies and gentlemen.
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9: 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I'm 200 town down and got it. 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
15: Here's your classic country 106.9 forecast. Lows dip down to about 64 tonight under clear skies. Bright sunshine expected again tomorrow. Highs level off around 87. Lows level off around 65 tomorrow night. Mainly clear skies. Upper 80s Tuesday with a slight chance of thunderstorms. Turning cooler Wednesday with highs in the low 80s. Chance for storms continues. In the Wolf 106.9 Weather Center, I'm meteorologist Paul Trombley. Currently 70.
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0: 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Bolt Boutique, just feeling fancy. 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Gray Poupon. Thank you. Or maybe you'd like something simpler, like a little straight tequila. John Anderson is on the way next.
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15: Here's your classic country 106.9 forecast. Lows dip down to about 64 tonight under clear skies. Bright sunshine expected again tomorrow. Highs level off around 87. Lows level off around 65 tomorrow night. Mainly clear skies. Upper 80s Tuesday with a slight chance of thunderstorms. Turning cooler Wednesday with highs in the low 80s. Chance for storms continues. In the Wolf 106.9 Weather Center, I'm meteorologist Paul Trombley. Currently 70.
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Waylon Jennings, the only daddy that'll walk the line. I'm Linda. I once saw Linda Ronstadt do that on a Johnny Cash show, and hearing that song from a woman's perspective, that was pretty epic. Here's Vern Gosden.

0: An all-time favorite from Tim McGraw. Of course, the song is called Everywhere. I'm Linda in just a couple of minutes. A classic from Dina Carter and music from Lee Greenwood.
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9: Here's your Classic Country 106.9 forecast. Lows dip down to about 64 overnight under clear skies. Bright sunshine expected Monday. Highs level off around 87. Mainly clear skies Monday night, 65. Upper 80s Tuesday with a slight chance of thunderstorms. Turning cooler Wednesday with highs in the low 80s. Chance for storms continues. In the Woof 106.9 Weather Center, a meteorologist to Laura Lockwood. Currently 69.
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0: Karen Tippin, nothing wrong with your radio. Stuff in there too from Steve Warner. I always joke that is my theme song in a small town girl. I've got more on the way with Kenny Rogers and Mandrell.
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8: Here's your Classic Country 106.9 forecast. Lows dip down to about 64 overnight under clear skies. Bright sunshine expected Monday. Daytime highs approaching 88. Monday night, 65. Temperatures a bit above average. Tuesday and Wednesday with highs from the low 80s to the upper 80s. Storms possible both days. In the Wolf 106.9 Weather Center, I'm meteorologist Laura Lockwood. Currently 69.
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10: 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We were both too tired to sleep, so we took turns of staring

0: I have so many favorite songs from Dolly. That would be on my list for sure at the top, and you're the only one. Keith Whitley in a minute, and a classic from Hal Ketchum.
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11: Here's your Classic Country 106.9 forecast. Lows dip down to about 64 overnight under clear skies. Bright sunshine expected Monday. Daytime highs approaching 88. Monday night, 65. Temperatures a bit above average Tuesday and Wednesday, with highs from the low 80s to the upper 80s. Storms possible both days. In the Wolf 106.9 Weather Center, I'm meteorologist Laura Lockwood. Right now, 66.
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0: I always say it's a really simple video. Hal Ketchum basically walking in front of like a old projector screen of, you know, videos of small town stuff. And of course, that beautiful hair of his. What a sweet man. Just so sad he died way too early. Small Town Saturday Night. Dwight Yoakam in a minute and Lefty.
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0: 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Toby in a minute and Conway.
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8: Here's your Classic Country 106.9 forecast. Lows dip down to about 64 overnight under clear skies. Bright sunshine expected Monday. Daytime highs approaching 88. Monday night, 65. Temperatures a bit above average Tuesday and Wednesday, with highs from the low 80s to the upper 80s. Storms possible both days. In the Wolf 106.9 Weather Center, I'm meteorologist Laura Lockwood. Right now, 66.
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let you know. It's kind of way Twitty. Getting an octave lower every time. Thanks so much for hanging out with us. I hope you had a wonderful Monday. Let's get ready for a new week, shall we? Here's Skaggs.

0: Clint Black, When My Ship Comes In. I think it was People Magazine who just did a piece on him and Lisa Hartman Black, talking about how, you know, they'd had a few miscarriages before they finally got pregnant with Lily, who is their precious daughter, who joins them on stage a lot, too. She's a very talented girl. On the way, Gary Morris and Sawyer Brown.
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9: Here's your Classic Country 106.9 forecast. Lows dip down to about 64 overnight under clear skies. Bright sunshine expected Monday. Daytime highs approaching 88. Monday night, 65. Temperatures a bit above average Tuesday and Wednesday, with highs from the low 80s to the upper 80s. Storms possible both days. In the Wolf 106.9 Weather Center, I'm meteorologist Laura Lockwood. Right now, 66.
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0: Giant of a man, Gary Morris, headed for a heartache. On the way, Vince Gill and stuff from the Oak Ridge Boys.
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0: Great song to dance to. Joe Diffie and a Texas-sized heartache. George Strait in a minute and John Conley.
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4: Here's your Classic Country 106.9 forecast. Lows dip down to about 64 overnight under clear skies. Bright sunshine expected Monday. Daytime highs approaching 88. Monday night, 65. Temperatures a bit above average Tuesday and Wednesday, with highs from the low 80s to the upper 80s. Storms possible both days. In the Wolf 106.9 Weather Center, I'm meteorologist Laura Lockwood. Right now, 66.
5: The Wolf

One of the nicest guys in country music. It's John Conley and Working Man. I just saw him at the Opry back in November. He was so cool. Wrapped up his show by singing a gospel song and then invited everybody to come visit him at his church the next morning. So great. Here's Travis Tritt. 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
7: Here's your Classic Country 106.9 forecast. Lows dip down to about 64 overnight under clear skies. Bright sunshine expected Monday. Daytime highs approaching 88. Lows level off around 65 Monday night, mainly clear. Temperatures a bit above average Tuesday and Wednesday, with highs from the low 80s to the upper 80s. Thunderstorms possible both days. In the WOOF 106.9 Weather Center, I'm meteorologist Laura Lockwood, currently 64.
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Alan Jackson says that is his life story, just chasing that neon rainbow. Brooks and Dunn in a minute, and Keith Whitley.

0: Patty. I forgot about that one. Hurt me bad in a real good way. On the way, Waylon. I started the show with Waylon this morning. We'll wrap things up with Waylon in a bit. And Charlie.
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11: Here's your classic country 106.9 forecast. Lows dip down to about 64 overnight under clear skies. Bright sunshine expected Monday. Daytime highs approaching 88. Lows level off around 65 Monday night, mainly clear. Temperatures a bit above average Tuesday and Wednesday, with highs from the low 80s to the upper 80s. Thunderstorms possible both days. In the Woof 106.9 Weather Center, I'm meteorologist Laura Lockwood. Currently 64.
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Waylon Jennings, just a rambling man. In just a couple of minutes, I've got more of your favorites on the way with Keith Whitley and Trisha. Right now, it's Charlie.

0: Good song to hear pretty much any day to remind you that in the big perspective of things, you're in the big monopoly board of life. A lot of stuff that you're going through, man, it ain't nothing. I saw a meme once. It said something to the effect of, don't worry 5 minutes over something you're gonna not even going to remember 5 years from now. And I don't know about you, but that's a lot of stuff for me. Dolly in a minute, Aunt Tricia.
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6: Here's your Classic Country 106.9 forecast. Lows dip down to about 64 overnight under clear skies. Bright sunshine expected Monday. Daytime highs approaching 88. Lows level off around 65. Monday night, mainly clear. Temperatures a bit above average Tuesday and Wednesday, with highs from the low 80s to the upper 80s. Thunderstorms possible both days. In the WOOF 106.9 Weather Center, I'm meteorologist Laura Lockwood. Currently, it's 64 degrees.
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0: on the greatest songs ever written. What a gift, Dolly. And of course, I Will Always Love You. Tim McGraw's coming up and John Anderson.
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0: 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She never lets it go to her heart. More of your favorites in a couple of minutes. I promise I'd work in some Reba. I'll do that for you too. T.G. Shepherd as well.
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7: Here's your Classic Country 106.9 forecast. Lows dip down to about 64 overnight under clear skies. Bright sunshine expected Monday. Daytime highs approaching 88. Lows level off around 65. Monday night, mainly clear. Temperatures a bit above average Tuesday and Wednesday, with highs from the low 80s to the upper 80s. Thunderstorms possible both days. In the Wolf 106.9 Weather Center, I'm meteorologist Laura Lockwood. Currently, it's 64 degrees.
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0: Oh, yeah, you can definitely scoot across the dance floor to that one. T.G. Shepherd. One of those early hits, and only one you. Kenny Chesney in a couple of minutes. Some stuff from Doug Stone, too.
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12: Here's your Classic Country 106.9 forecast. Bright sunshine today with highs around 88. We'll dip down to about 65 tonight, mainly clear skies. A blend of clouds and sun tomorrow. Slight chance for storms. Highs around 88. 82 Wednesday with storms likely. 75 Thursday. Storms continue. In the Wolf 106.9 Weather Center. I'm meteorologist Laura Lockwood. Currently it's 64 degrees.
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0: Doug Stone in a different light. A lot of really great hits over the years, enjoying retirement now. On the way, Pam Tillis and Don Williams.
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8: Here's your Classic Country 106.9 forecast. Bright sunshine today with highs around 88. We'll dip down to about 65 tonight, mainly clear skies. A blend of clouds and sun tomorrow, slight chance for storms, highs around 88. 82 Wednesday with storms likely, 75 Thursday, storms continue. In the Wolf 106.9 Weather Center, I'm meteorologist Laura Lockwood. Currently, it's 64 degrees.
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if songs had the ability to talk, not too many could make the brag they were a number one hit twice over. It was originally a number one song for Don Williams and 21 years later from Alan Jackson. We got the original out to play for you this morning. We got Randy Travis, Tim McGraw, and George Strait coming up a little later in the hour with Lil Bo Cephas. Now it's Hank Williams Jr.

0: It's Look Hard, No Hands from Randy Travis. He and James Dupree continue on the More Life tour this year and before year's end. The Randy Travis Forever and Ever Amen biopic should be released. Premiere date yet to be announced. Coming up in just a bit, Tim McGraw and George Strait.
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13: Here's your classic country 106.9 forecast. Bright sunshine today with highs around 88. Will dip down to about 65 tonight, mainly clear skies. A blend of clouds and sun tomorrow, slight chance for storms, highs around 88. 82 Wednesday with storms likely, 75 Thursday, storms continue. In the Wolf 106.9 Weather Center, I'm meteorologist Laura Lockwood. Currently, it's 63 degrees.
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0: It's Amarillo by Mornings from George Strait, spending some time in Texas's state capital, Austin, over the weekend, wrapping up his time on stage for 2026 and heading back to the ranch for the balance of the year for family time, unless he decides he wants to pick up a show or two along the way, celebrating his 74th birthday today. Also the birthday of Joe Bonzel, born in 1948, David Nail turns 47, Tina Fey, 56, and Miriam Margolis is 85. Pope John Paul II, born on the 18th in 1920. Coming up, Lori Morgan and Dwight Yoakam.
1: In the newsroom, I'm Bo B. Crab. Two Laurel County women are headed to prison after pleading guilty to drug trafficking charges. Authorities say 52-year-old Carol Myers of Rockhold and 53-year-old Donna Bays of Bryant's Store were arrested following a traffic stop that uncovered meth, cocaine, marijuana, and other drug paraphernalia. Myers was sentenced to 6 years in prison, while Bays, who was also charged as a persistent felony offender, received a 7-year sentence. Sheriff John Rood says drug investigations will continue across the county. Well, a year after the deadly tornado devastated Laurel County, the community is beginning a new chapter while honoring those lost. This weekend marks the first official event at the rebuilt Wilderness Road Event Center, which survived because construction was still at ground level. Leaders say the site will host major events throughout the year, including a Southeast Kentucky Fair. Planning continues as well to rebuild other structures lost in the storm, with a memorial forest being designed at Levi Jackson Wilderness Road Park to honor the victims. With news, I'm Bo B. Crab.
2: Here's your classic country 106.9 forecast. Bright sunshine today with highs around 88. We'll dip down to about 65 tonight, mainly clear skies. A blend of clouds and sun tomorrow, slight chance for storms, highs around 88. 82 Wednesday with storms likely, 75 Thursday, storms continue. In the Wolf 106.9 Weather Center, I'm meteorologist Laura Lockwood. Currently, it's 63 degrees.
3: The Wolf

0: It's Trouble on the Line from Sawyer Brown. They continue on their Boys and Me live tour this year, celebrating their 40th anniversary, sharing the stage with Lone Star and Clay Walker for some other dates. We've got some Keith Whitley coming up here next for you.
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10: Here's your Classic Country 106.9 forecast. Bright sunshine today with highs around 88. We'll dip down to about 65 tonight, mainly clear skies. A blend of clouds and sun tomorrow, slight chance for storms, highs around 88. 82 Wednesday with storms likely, 75 Thursday, storms continue. In the Wolf 106.9 Weather Center, I'm meteorologist Laura Lockwood. Currently, it's 63 degrees.
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written by Charlie himself, a top 10 hit for his band. It's Drinking My Baby Goodbye from the Charlie Daniels Band. Good morning, some Vern Gosden, Brooks and Dunn, Alabama ahead this hour, right now. With no doubt in his mind, he still believes in you. Here's Vince Gill.

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11: Here's your Classic Country 106.9 forecast. Bright sunshine today with highs around 88. We'll dip down to about 65 tonight, mainly clear skies. A blend of clouds and sun tomorrow, slight chance for storms, highs around 88. 82 Wednesday, with storms likely. 75 Thursday, storms continue. In the Wolf 106.9 Weather Center, I'm meteorologist Laura Lockwood. Right now, it's 62 degrees.
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0: Alabama number one hit. It's Dixieland Delight. Good morning. It's the 18th of May. It's National Cheese Souffle Day, Speech Pathologist Day. It's Visit Your Relatives Day. And make sure that kitchen of yours is spick and span. It is No Dirty Dishes Day, too. Coming up, Johnny Cash and Tanya Tucker.
1: In the newsroom, I'm Bo B. Crabb. The Laurel County Sheriff's Office is asking for the public's help identifying two suspects linked to a convenience store burglary. Investigators say the break-in happened overnight Saturday at the Get and Go on East Laurel Road. Surveillance images show two individuals believed to be involved. Those pictures can be seen on their Facebook page. Authorities haven't released details on what was taken, but anyone who recognizes the suspects is urged to contact the Sheriff's Office or 911 dispatch. Hundreds gathered in London to remember the lives lost in last year's deadly tornado. The memorial ceremony held at Wyon Pine Elementary, near one of the hardest hit neighborhoods. The tornado killed 19 people, including 17 in Laurel County, damaging more than 800 homes. Volunteers and crews who helped with recovery efforts were also recognized during the event, with organizers saying it was about remembrance, healing, and gratitude. With news, I'm Bo B. Crabb.
2: Here's your Classic Country 106.9 forecast. Bright sunshine today with highs around 88. We'll dip down to about 65 tonight, mainly clear skies. A blend of clouds and sun tomorrow, slight chance for storms, highs around 88. 82 Wednesday with storms likely, 75 Thursday, storms continue. In the Wolf 106.9 Weather Center, I'm meteorologist Laura Lockwood. Right now, 64.
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4: Well, my daddy left home when I was three, and he didn't leave much to Ma and me, just this old guitar and an empty bottle of booze. Now, I don't blame him because he run and hid, but the meanest thing that he ever did was before he left, he went and named me Sue. Well, he must have thought that it was quite a joke, and it got a lot of laughs from lots of folks. Seems I had to fight my whole life through. Some gal would giggle and I'd get red, and some guy'd laugh and I'd bust his head. I'll tell you, life ain't easy for a boy named Sue. Well, I grew up quick and I grew up mean. My fists got hard, my wits got keen. 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But I made me a vow to the moon and stars, I'd search the honky-tonks and bars and kill that man and give me that awful name.

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0: An infatuation, if you will. It's Colin Ray and I Think About You, along with Sammy Kershaw and Aaron Tipp, and they continue on the ongoing Roots and Boots tour this year with many concert dates throughout the summer and also this fall. Also set to perform with the Kentucky Headhunters and Clint Black this summer, too. We got Daryl Singletary coming up next.
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3: New week, new sports. How are you, Kentucky? I'm Scott Fitzgerald. Boy, do we have a lot to talk about. Let's jump right into it, shall we? The Kentucky Wildcat men's basketball team is still shaping both the roster and coaching staff, and one major name remains in the mix, Jamal Crawford. Reports continue to surface that Mark Pope is still pursuing Crawford to fill an open assistant role after staff departures to NC State and USC. Crawford's move to Lexington comes less likely after elite recruit Tyron Stokes committed to Kansas, but interest reportedly remains mutual. Speaking of the round ball, how about the Oklahoma City Thunder and former Kentucky Wildcat Shai Gilgeous-Alexander? He's been named, yes, the NBA's most valuable player again. He's now the 14th player in league history to win the MVP award in back-to-back years. Staying with the round ball, how about in Motown last night?
4: Cavaliers start spreading the news. They're heading to New York.
3: The Cleveland Cavaliers are heading back to the Eastern Conference Finals for the first time since 2018. They'll take on the Knicks tomorrow night in the Big Apple. Tonight, SGA and Oklahoma City will play host to Victor Wembanyama and the San Antonio Spurs in the Western Conference Finals. And to baseball, the Reds fell 10-3 to the Guardians. They've lost 12 of their last 16. The bullpen continues to struggle, carrying a nearly 9.0 ERA over the last 18 games. Skipper Terry Francona admits it's an effort with these guys.
5: It's always an effort. I mean, I tell you, I hear DJ preaching it every day, you know, just about attacking the zone. And because with the stuff that most of these guys have, they're going to be okay. It's a little difficult right now.
3: The Reds head to Philadelphia, now five games out of the top spot in the National League Central. And finally, in horse racing, Preakness winner Napoleon Solo and runner-up Iron Honor are both pointing towards a potential rematch in the Grade 1 Haskell on July 18th at Monmouth Park, though Napoleon's interim schedule remains undecided. Meanwhile, Belmont Stakes contenders will be finalized in the coming weeks, with several Preakness runners also eyeing Saratoga in June. I'm Scott Fitzgerald.
6: This is the Kentucky News Network.
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13: Here's your Classic Country 106.9 forecast. Bright sunshine expected today with daytime highs approaching 88. Mainly clear skies tonight. Lows of a low around 65. Sunshine mixed with clouds at times tomorrow. Slight chance for storms. High temperatures reach up to 88. 82 Wednesday with thunderstorms likely. 75 Thursday. Chance for storms continues. In the Wolf 106.9 Weather Center, a meteorologist, Laura Lockwood. Right now, 66.
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The song was their introduction to the world of country music. It's Queen of the Silver Dollar from Dave and Sugar, originally recorded by Dr. Hook, found on the album Sloppy Seconds. Emmylou Harris also took a stab at it as well, found on her collection Pieces of the Sky. We got Trisha Yearwood, Mary Chapin, Carpenter George Strait coming up in just a bit, with just one thing in mind. Here's Conway Twitty.

0: I was fibbing. Believe me, baby, it's Trisha Yearwood. A big part of this year for Trisha has been her latest album, The Mirror. But not only that, the band has won Nashville Concert for a Cure that happened back in March. The event turned out to be such a huge success that it got moved from the Ryman Auditorium to the Grand Ole Opry because of the demand. And it paid off, raising over $850,000 for breast cancer research. Mary Chapin Carpenter and George Strait are coming up.
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16: Here's your Classic Country 106.9 forecast. Bright sunshine expected today with daytime highs approaching 88. Mainly clear skies tonight. Lows level off around 65. Sunshine mixed with clouds at times. Tomorrow, slight chance for storms. High temperatures reach up to 88. 82 Wednesday with thunderstorms likely. 75 Thursday, chance for storms continues. In the Wolf 106.9 Weather Center, a meteorologist, Laura Lockwood. Right now, 70.
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0: performing to sold-out audiences over the weekend in Austin, Texas, for his final two shows of 2026. It's George Strait, and nobody in his right mind would have left her. Some may consider today, the 18th of May, a national holiday. Being that it's George Strait's birthday, he considers it a day to just completely disconnect from the music business and spend time with his family. We got some Dolly Parton coming up and some Tracy Bird in just a bit.
1: In the newsroom, I'm Bo Beecraft. Kentucky State Police are searching for a man accused of setting multiple homes on fire near Rock Castle and Jackson County lines. Troopers say Brandon Mason is wanted in connection with several arson incidents along Kentucky 1955, with police describing him as 6'2", about 220 pounds, with black hair and hazel eyes. Residents are urged to stay alert and contact 911 if they see him. Mason has allegedly threatened to set more fires in the area, and the search remains active. Well, cancer patients in Somerset will continue receiving care under a new name after a major healthcare merger. Commonwealth Cancer Center of Somerset has officially joined the Ephraim McDowell Health System. The facility will now operate as the Ephraim McDowell Commonwealth Cancer Center Somerset. The move is set to expand access to system-wide resources and clinical standards, with officials saying the change will strengthen cancer care across the region. With news, I'm Bo Beecraft.
2: Here's your Classic Country 106.9 forecast. Bright sunshine expected today, with daytime highs approaching 88. Mainly clear skies tonight, lows level off around 65. Sunshine mixed with clouds at times tomorrow. Slight chance for storms. High temperatures reach up to 88. 82 Wednesday with thunderstorms likely. 75 Thursday, chance for storms continues. In the Wolf 106.9 Weather Center, I'm meteorologist Laura Lockwood. Right now, 70.
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0: A bit of idle time can take you back in time to a lost love. It's David Ball, When the Thought of You Catches Up with Me. The second single he released from his debut album, Thinking Problem, a song that David wrote and a top 10 hit. She has a new album coming out before the end of the year, and she says she's putting the finishing touches on it right now. Shania Twain's on the way next.
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14: Here's your classic country 106.9 forecast. Bright sunshine expected today with daytime highs approaching 88. Mainly clear skies tonight, lows of a low around 65. Sunshine mixed with clouds at times tomorrow, slight chance for storms. High temperatures reach up to 88. 82 Wednesday with thunderstorms likely. 75 Thursday, chance for storms continues. In the Wolf 106.9 Weather Center, a meteorologist Laura Lockwood. Right now, it's 72 degrees.
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2: I'm Deborah Rodriguez. There are growing concerns about a deadly Ebola outbreak in Congo and Uganda. Half a dozen Americans are believed to have been exposed to the rare strain. It's prompted the World Health Organization to declare a global health emergency. CBS News medical correspondent Dr. Celine Gounder worked on the Ebola outbreak in West Africa in the 2010s.
3: We know there are at least six who are being monitored as contacts. Three of them are considered high-risk contacts, so a significant exposure, and one of those contacts has already developed symptoms. We don't know yet where they will be evacuated to for medical care. Some of the sites with experience in the United States include Bellevue Hospital here in New York City, Emory in Atlanta.
2: A key ruling is expected at a pretrial hearing beginning in half an hour for Luigi Mangione, the man accused of killing United Healthcare CEO Brian Thompson. At issue, the admissibility of evidence. Correspondent Katrina Kaufman has details from New York.
4: A 3D printed gun that was found in his backpack, a journal with writings that the prosecution have called a manifesto. One of the things that it said, according to the prosecutors, they say Mangione wrote, "I finally feel confident about what I will do."
2: The judge could also set a trial date today. More than a quarter million New York commuters are dealing with jammed roads and scant bus service after workers at the busiest passenger railroad in the country went on strike. Long Island Railroad's unionized employees, who haven't received a pay raise since 2022, walked out over wages and health benefits. The MTA's CEO, Jano Lieber.
5: I would characterize the negotiations yesterday as productive. And we all are very much wanting to bring this to a close and resolve it. We're heading in the right direction, although we're not quite there yet.
2: No word from the White House after Iran announced today it was forming a new body to manage the Strait of Hormuz. CBS's Ed O'Keefe.
6: The clock is ticking. President Trump warned Iran better get moving fast or there won't be anything left of them.
7: We cannot let Iran have a nuclear weapon.
6: Just days after insisting he's more worried about that than how the war is affecting Americans back at home.
7: I don't think about American financial situation.
6: A new CBS News poll finds 7 in 10 say they're frustrated or even angry about Trump's approach to the economy.
2: Two Navy jets collided during a military air show in Idaho. CBS's Jonathan Vigliotti.
8: Thousands of spectators watched two Navy Growler jets appear to clip each other, twisting vertically and falling. Then, a sigh of relief. Four parachutes deployed as the wreckage of the jets spiraled toward the ground.
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2: The spotlight is back on a Broadway musical 6 months after it opened on the Great White Way.
12: It's a very nice thing to be in a hit musical. It's a very cool thing.
13: Singer-actress Hannah Cruz isn't just in a hit. She's now a Tony nominee for her role as Svetlana Sergeyevsky in Chess.
12: It really is like all of my dreams have come true. And so now it's like, well, I've done it.
13: The show netted 5 Tony nominations. In about a month, Glee star Lea Michele exits the show as JoJo Labeck takes over her role. Wendy Gillette, CBS News.
2: Italian officials say rescuers have located the bodies of four divers believed to be deep inside an underwater cave off the Maldives. The body of a fifth, an instructor, was found earlier. All five believed to have died while they were exploring a local atoll. Deborah Rodriguez.
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19: Good day, everybody. Welcome into the Leach Report. Hope you had a great weekend. We are always presented by Bobcat Enterprises. Coming up on the show today, we'll lead off with Keith Farmer from LEX18, BBN Tonight. A lot of bases to touch on the UK sports scene. And then Ben Roberts from the Lexington Herald Leader, and we'll focus in on Kentucky men's basketball, which he covers. And he was at the Combine in Chicago last week. The deadline for players to take their name out of the NBA draft is a week from Wednesday at midnight, and that's the last possible moment for Malachi Moreno. So we'll see if Ben believes it'll go right down to the wire, if we might get the decision sooner from Malachi and others, and see where it would go. Obviously, no recruiting issues with Malachi. They're set there unless he decides not to come back, and then they would be looking to add someone else in his slot, I would assume. But they would love to add one more big gun, so to speak. And Chilovich is probably at the top of that list, but you have Alan Graves, Keanu Yesufu, and we'll see what Ben's take is on all of those guys or anybody else. So that's what's in store for the program today. Wildcat News of the Day, always presented by Giuseppe's of Lexington. UK baseball lost 2 of 3 to Arkansas over the weekend, so the move by Nick Mangione that we talked about on Friday to bring in Jackson Jelkin certainly turned out to be a wise one. He brought him in to get the final 6 outs on Thursday night and preserve a 4-3 victory. That was the 13th win of the season, and that is considered the magic number for teams to get into the NCAA tournament out of the SEC. Historically, if you get to that number, you get into the field of for the tournament, field of, I guess it's 64. So that's the number that Kentucky needed to hit, and they got there thanks to Jelkin, who has been so incredibly valuable to this team. And now they have to try to take care of a little more business down at the SEC tournament starting tomorrow. They will play Vanderbilt. Kentucky's the 13th seed with a 13-17 record. And they will take on the 12th seed Vanderbilt, which won 2 of 3 in Lexington in mid-April. It'll be the second game tomorrow. First one's at 9:30. I assume that's Central time, but I'll have to confirm that. Anyway, Kentucky, so you're looking at somewhere probably noon or a little past for Kentucky and Vandy tomorrow. All of the SEC tournament action will be on the SEC Network, Kentucky Games, with Darren Hedrick on the call on the UK Radio Network. So, big opportunity for Kentucky to just add one more victory to the NCAA resume. Baseball America said that getting the 13th win, quote, leaves Kentucky looking close to locked into the field. And they say that because of the history of getting to 13 wins for SEC teams, and also the fact that Kentucky is 30th in the RPI, and Baseball America says they probably would not drop any lower than 35th, even if they lose to Vandy. Be interesting to see if they decide to throw Jelkin in the first game or give him another day of rest. He had that long outing at Florida on Derby weekend, and I guess the weekend in between Derby and Preakness, and then had the two-inning stint against Arkansas, so didn't pitch a full game, so one would think he could come back and throw tomorrow, but we'll see. Gary Parrish, Matt Norlander on their Eye on College Basketball podcast on the CBS network agree that it's a 75% chance that excuse me, Malachi Moreno returns to Kentucky next season. Obviously, Kentucky fans are looking for some reason to be optimistic about that happening, and they get that optimism from Parrish and Norlander, and we'll see. We'll get a little more insight on this from Ben Roberts when he joins us a little bit later. As I've told you many times, I remain optimistic. Malachi will be back here next season. I think that's the best decision in terms of his opportunity for long-term success in the NBA. We'll see if Ben, what his take is on it when he joins us a little later. Jamal Crawford tells On3

0: Kentucky because of his friendship with Mark Pope and also his respect for the UK brand. And Shai Gilgeous-Alexander named NBA MVP for the second year in a row. 14th time that a player has won back-to-back NBA MVPs. And Shai last season became the first former Wildcat to be named an NBA MVP. I need to look in the ABA. I don't know if Dan Issel ever won the overall MVP in the ABA. I don't recall that he did. You had Dr. J at that time. Don't know if Dan, but Dan would have been the one that would have been possible to have won it in the ABA. But in the NBA, it's only Shai, and SGA has picked up his second in a row. Our opening segment of Wildcat News, always presented by Giuseppe's of Lexington. 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
0: 16 past the top of the hour. Police report coming to you from the Clark's Pump and Shop Studio. Return, refresh, refuel at Clark's. Welcome to the program. Keith Farmer from LAX 18, BBN Tonight. And Keith, we are 9 days out from the last possible moment Malachi Moreno could take to make his decision. Amy Diallo with the

0: that one came in at like last 15 minutes of right. last night, right? You think this one goes that far down to the wire?
1: Did we get a fax at one point? Was it Randolph Morris or somebody that faxed?
0: Yeah, that was,
1: I don't know.
0: A lot with that story that people talk about.
1: Yeah, but yes. I think he makes his decision pretty soon. And I don't know, he kind of, you know, made me a little bit scared when I heard him talking at the NBA Combine. He sounded like, you know, a little more leaning towards NBA. But I honestly think in this day and age of college basketball, the way NIL is going, we've seen so many guys come back if they're not guaranteed a lottery spot, because you can just, you know, frankly, make more money at the college level. And not only that, he's going to get the extra year to battle against some guys that are still going to be older than him in a SEC that is physical. And it's going to give him a chance to move up closer to that spot that he wants to be in. So I think eventually we hear him make that announcement to come back to Kentucky.
0: See, to me, that last part is the along with, as I say, it's the main motivation, obviously. The money's a part of it, and understandably so. We'd all be feeling that way. But if you can make even close to the same money, but certainly in his case, probably more by coming back, the second part of what you said there to me is significant. I think you get better. They can put you through all kinds of great individual workouts, and the work in the weight room is going to be crucial, but you really get better by playing games against good competition. And I just don't think it, I think it will be on a bigger stage, more adrenaline pumping, more pressure, et cetera, in, you know, an NCAA tournament game or in the, in a conference game than in a G League game. Maybe I'm wrong, but that's what I believe. And so I think you benefit from that along with some other things, and you can certainly get stronger either place and all of that. So, I think that's, to me, one of the benefits of coming back. I just always come back to what Mike Pratt used to say about, you know, going to the NBA. And basically it came down to go to the NBA when your game is ready and the money will take care of itself.
1: Yeah, exactly. Yeah, I mean, because, again, you bring up a great point that you're not even thinking NBA. You're thinking he could very well spend some time down at the G League. And, again, you don't get the crowds, but you get a rough arena.
0: He will definitely spend time in the league, I think.
1: Yeah. And you're not going to get those crowds that you would get at Rupp Arena or in some of those CBS Sports Classic, all those kind of games where you're going to get the chance to really, like you said, get the adrenaline pumping and get a chance to go against some players on a big stage.
0: And, you know, with Malachi, I've been a big supporter of his in terms of the upside that's there. Because you see a guy that is that big and that skilled, great passer. Remember times last season when he would be kind of directing traffic a little bit out on the court, almost looked like a point guard out there. You know, had good shot blocking instincts, but I think that can get better and will. But the main thing I think that people pointed to is like, you know, they drop the ball, he gets the ball knocked loose. All that is just getting a little stronger. That's an easy fix.
1: For sure. And you know, you got to remember the fact, too, that, you know, Kentucky had Jaden Quaintance coming in. Like, he wasn't even supposed to play as much as he played.
0: Yeah.
1: And then you talked about him directing traffic and being one of the best passers on the team. How many times do we see him thread the needle? He instantly got, you know, Mark Pope's offense. So, now with some help along that front line and hopefully with some of those guys that they brought in that can shoot the ball, it can turn into a lot of fun this year with him back and kind of being one of those leaders as even just a sophomore. So I'm looking forward to seeing his development.
0: I think he is capable of being able to make threes. Now, not going to, you know, be a 40% shooter making, you know, you're not going to be Kobe Brea, but you know, I've seen him shoot the ball enough, and I've seen it. Certainly, we've seen it in some drills lately. The video, the Knicks drill. I mean, he'll be able to be a guy that can merit respect out there, I think, this coming season and make the occasional three.
1: Yeah, I think he's like you said, he's not going to, you know, take one dribble, step back and shoot. But I think if you leave him open, if a big goes out there and just, you know, dares him to shoot it, you know, I think he's worked at his game. And we've seen every time we would go to a pregame at Rupp Arena or wherever they're warming up, I would see him go out to the line and knock down shots. And he was pretty confident he could hit those. So, again, those are wide open. So big guy leaves him open. I think he can knock it down. I just don't think we're going to see him make a lot of pretty incredible moves like some of those two guards that are, you know, stepping back and sliding left or right to get the three.
0: Talk with Keith Farmer from LEX18 and BBN tonight. We'll take a quick break, come back, continue, get into a couple other topics. When we return, it is the Leach Report. 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
3: Report, and we're chatting with Keith Farmer from BBN tonight. You had a little gig recently over in Madison County at the Sports Hall of Fame. I think you've done that before, right?
1: Yeah, it's the fifth induction, so it's really cool to see that going, and been so many great names involved with that, including Roy Kidd, many others. But this one was kind of special. Unfortunately, Damian Harris couldn't make it, but we all remember him sitting and picking between Kentucky and Alabama. Luke Stocker, who at one point also went to Madison Southern. He went to Tennessee and became a pro tight end. And now he is actually somewhat working with Will Levis, I guess, with the Tennessee Titans. He's down there as the tight end coach. And then there's a guy by the name of Bill Maupin. He's more of a 1950s guy, but he had the chance to come on and play baseball for Harry Lancaster at UK. And then, remember, Harry was involved with basketball as well and said, hey, you should come, you know, walk on to the freshman team in basketball. But before he could do that, he went on to play for the Detroit Tigers. So he didn't get the chance to play for Harry Lancaster or Rupp, but still really neat class going in.
0: Good recruiting lesson there with Damian Harris. Kentucky was all in to try to land this great in-state star and couldn't keep him from going to play for Alabama. So they ended up getting a guy named Benny Snell. And that worked out okay for both.
1: Yeah, for both, exactly. Correct, yeah. Yeah, I still remember the day that he picked, and he even has gone back and talked about how he really kind of just last second just went with the Alabama hat and didn't know why he picked it. But we had our mic set up over there, and it was our sports reporter did, and I guess they couldn't hear very well. And Damian's mom goes, oh my gosh, that's Alan Cutler. And Damian goes, who? So we all got a kick out of that over at LEX 18.
0: That's funny. speaking of running backs, there's a, is it a movie or a documentary coming out about Ray Davis's life story, which we learned when he came here to Kentucky is an amazing one. And you guys have a story up at BBN tonight about that from a piece you did recently.
4: Yeah, exactly. Our Sierra Newton had a chance to talk with Ray Davis. And I don't know if you remember, but he was in that Hallmark movie for the Buffalo Bills last year. So he got a little acting experience in. And now he just wants to tell his story about when he was, you know, in the foster system. And his goal is just to tell his story and how he fought through that. I mean, you hear so many stories that could go the other way through a foster system. And he's certainly one of the success stories. And it's just really neat to hear him tell it. And not only that, to hear what he wants to do with it. He wants to bring it probably not only back to Lexington, but he said he definitely wanted to bring it back to Lexington, and he wanted to rent out a theater and let foster kids in the area come and be able to watch this movie. So I think it's a really neat thing that he can not only tell, but it could really impact some kids down the line as well.
0: Didn't I see something where he was on a podcast, I guess, talking about this recently, too, and said he very nearly came back for a second season at Kentucky?
4: Yeah, I did see that as well. And that would have been amazing. Would have been amazing. But I think, you know, as you and I know, in our young age, all things happen for reasons, and, we all take different paths, and his has certainly worked out for him, not coming back in that second season. So, you know, you got to give him some props. So it's worked well. We'd love selfishly to have had him around here another year, but, glad to see how it's gone for him.
0: You've covered a lot of UK baseball seasons. Do you think 13 wins got them in, or is there more work to be done this week in Hoover at the tournament?
4: Boy, it better. I really thought that, you know, Nick Mangione was kind of saying that after they got that first win. I thought he was like, you know, hey, do the math. It's never been a case, you know, that a team's not gotten to that 13th win. I really would like to have seen them get to 14. Maybe they can get that win over Vanderbilt down at the SEC tournament tomorrow. They went 2 of 3 against them here in Lexington. So you got to feel confident about it. But that would certainly, I think, solidify the chance to play in the postseason. But, yeah, I'd be upset. I think Mangione would be terribly upset, as they should and as they would if they don't make it, just based off what they've done in the regular season.
0: Keith Farmer, LEX 18, BBN Tonight. Thank you, sir.
4: Appreciate it, Tom.
0: Get to a break. When we come back, Ben Roberts will join us. He was at the Combine in Chicago last week, the NBA's draft combine. So we'll talk about that, the Malachi Moreno storyline, and the pursuit of other prospects, all coming up when we return on the Leach Report.
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6: Kentucky's no-excuse early in-person voting period wrapped up Saturday as remaining voters will head to the polls tomorrow to cast their ballot in this primary. Secretary of State Michael Adams this past week predicted voter turnout to exceed 20%. That's higher than normal.
7: We had a huge surge in registrations across the spectrum, R's, but also D's and even I's. Registered to vote in big numbers each of the past 2 months. We had 10,000 new voters register in 20 days in April. So that's one indicator. The other is we've had more absentee ballot requests in this primary than we had 4 years ago.
6: Meantime, Secretary of Defense Pete Hegseth will visit a Northern Kentucky rally Monday to gather support for congressional candidate Ed Gowron. Group America First Works shared the news on Saturday, announcing Hegseth's visit to the Hebron Doubletree by Hilton Hotel. AFW President Ashley Hayek will also speak at this event that's slated to begin this afternoon at 1 o'clock. Gowron battles longtime Representative Thomas Massey for the District 4 seat. This visit happens as we're into the 12th week of the war with Iran. A former Northern Kentucky mayor walking away with a massive payday after suing his own city over a trespassing arrest.
8: Sebastian Ernst was impeached and removed as Falmouth's mayor last year when he tried to return to City Hall months later to reapply for the open job. Police arrested him for trespassing. The charges were quickly dropped, prompting Ernst to file a federal civil rights lawsuit. The city has now agreed to pay out $120,000 to settle the case. I'm Travis Laird.
6: KSP look into a fatal collision in Breathitt County. This happened before 2 o'clock Sunday morning on State Route 15 in Jackson. John Southwood drove left to center, striking a Perry County ambulance heading back to the station. He was pronounced at the scene. I'm Lee Mowen.
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3: 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They have 4 locations in Kentucky. When you need to buy or rent heavy equipment or job, if you know somebody who has that need, that's where you need to go. And they'll give you great service after the sale as well at Bobcat Enterprises. Ben Roberts joins us. Did you get some good Chicago deep dish pizza up there in Chicago at the Combine, Ben?
18: Yeah, Lou Malnati's, which is one of my favorites, was like a tenth of a mile, I think, the Maps app set for my hotel. So, yeah, that was the first stop on the trip. I don't think I had unpacked my bags by the time I went there.
3: Good man. Veteran move. you were up covering the NBA scouting combine, and obviously the Malachi Moreno stories, I'm sure anything you're writing about him is generating lots of views. So, what's your read on that story versus when you went to Chicago?
18: Yeah, I mean, I think overall, I still think he comes back to Kentucky. Probability rating, I guess, maybe went down a little. Just being up in Chicago and not only talking to him, but also talking to some other folks up there. I think when this whole thing started, a lot of people, me included, kind of thought this would be more of a fact-finding mission. Go through the process, kind of like Otega did last year. Get all the information you can, get the feedback, see what they really want you to work on, get to have those one-on-one conversations with, you know, NBA decision makers, and come back and work on what they tell you to work on. It certainly sounds like he has turned some heads. It's hard to tell this time of year what's legitimate buzz about possibly being a first round pick, what could be being put out there by agents or whoever to maybe increase, his NIL package at Kentucky next season. I think that'll, obviously that's going to have to sort out over the next 8 days because the deadline's coming up May 27th. I still think he'll be coming back, but he told me he's got a pro day in Los Angeles this week.
3: I think it's tomorrow.
18: They were working on some other individual. He worked out for the Knicks individually before the combine, and they were working on a couple other of those between the end of his pro day and that deadline next week. So, you know, I think this one could go down to the wire, kind of like some other ones have with Kentucky, and folks might just have to wait another week or so.
0: A pro day tomorrow for him, is that something that his agency puts on and invites NBA scouts to come in and see?
18: Yeah, and it's different for different kids, and some kids who are represented by bigger agencies, which it's most of them at this stage. You know, they might have eight guys from that agency working out for probably even more NBA scouts than you normally get at an individual workout. Otega told me he had one actually the night that we were a couple hours from when we were talking last week in Chicago, that since everybody was already in town, they just kind of set up one for him in the gym after all the scrimmages were over. So it's different by different cases, but yeah, I imagine, you know, Malachi is going to draw a pretty good crowd out there, and a lot of, you know, there's some in Vegas, some in LA, a lot of them, they kind of set them up where they know people are going to be anyway.
0: Malachi talked in his interview with you and the rest of the media there last week that he leans heavily on his brother, Michael, who's a great college player for the EKU Colonels, and that's a tremendous resource for him to have, because he can get advice he'll trust completely, and from a guy who's been through the process, maybe not at the level Malachi's going through it, but has been through it.
18: Yeah, I met Michael when he was probably a 16 or 17 year old player over at Scott County. You know, for those who follow high school basketball around here, I'm sure remember him and how great of a player he was, and then obviously a great player at EKU too. But yeah, you know, I was talking to Mikael McLean, the UK assistant, toward the end of this past season, and he was talking about how great of a resource Michael had been for Malachi, because, yes, you get, you know, you're a Kentucky basketball player, especially if you're a starting player, and especially as a freshman, you're going to get a whole lot of people in your ear telling you a whole lot of different things. And McLean's point was, you know, you have an older brother like that who, you know, is looking out for the best interest of you. You know, he's not there for himself. He's not trying to gain anything other than putting his little brother in the best possible position he can to succeed long term. And so, yeah, when you have a guy like that, you know, you've got other players maybe going through this process that are leaning on people who might have their best interest at heart. But Malachi, you know, in his situation, that wherever he ends up, it's going to be a family decision, and one that's going to come from a really good place. And, you know, if you're Kentucky, I'm sure you like having somebody like that in his corner right now.
0: Absolutely. And, you know, some players I know have come through here and every place, every big time program, where the family members or friends or whatever around them are seduced by the money that's available and don't always, I think, probably give proper weight to the other aspects that need to go into the decision. With a guy like his brother that's, you know, knows the game, knows what it takes to play against guys like he'll be playing against, and you know, to be able to, he has a better guess for what it's going to take to stay in the league once you get there. Kristen Peek was with us last week. She was talking about people don't fully appreciate just how hard it is to stay in the NBA, because there's a, you know, 60 fresh draft picks plus free agents coming in every year trying to take jobs. And, you know, that's a good situation for Malachi to make the best decision. If it's right to, you know, go to the NBA, if he could get a legitimate chance to, you know, play it, stay in the league and not be in the G League, et cetera, then that's certainly possible, could be the right decision. I think the better long-term decision for staying in the NBA is going to be to play a second year here.
18: Yeah, absolutely. And it's all about that second contract. And that's going back to, you know, John Calipari always said that when he was here. You know, he had guys that you know, some he said right at the moment that they probably shouldn't have gone. And others, he obviously said that they made a mistake by leaving too early. But yeah, it's all about the second contract. And now, you know, it's funny talking to some of these guys at the combine now, as opposed to even 2 or 3 years ago. Everybody knows that G League is going to be in people's futures if you're not, you know, probably one of those top 15, 20 picks. And a lot of guys are now saying, you know, if they're going to stick me in the G League, like, I understand that from their point of view. But why would I do that when I could come back to college and make, you know, literally millions of dollars and possibly put myself in a better situation to not play in the G League a year from now or 2 years from now, and also give myself that financial stability? So, you know, that's a talking point that I've been hearing more and more, especially this year compared to previous years. And obviously Malachi is going to be in that spot too.
0: I think the games, the level of competition is better for you now at college than in G League. Now, maybe, I mean, I've not covered a G League. I know those are, you know, older guys, et cetera, that, you know, in terms of just, you know, good on good, maybe it is better there, but you don't have the same setting, environment, motivations, et cetera, of real competition where games matter and you're trying to advance. And even though, you know, there's still the competitiveness that fuels all these guys to be as good as they are, and ladies. And that element of it, I just don't think you have in a G League game versus a, you know, high-level college basketball game.
18: Yeah, absolutely. It's about winning. You come back to college basketball, it's you know, as long as you're in the right spot, which obviously, you know, he would be, and most guys in this situation would be, it's all about winning. It's about winning basketball games and finding out ways that you can play an active role in helping your team win. And obviously at the NBA, it's that at the very highest level. Whereas in the G League, you know, I'm sure these guys want to win basketball games, but it's the number one priority for everybody in that league is get to the other league, get to the NBA, do whatever I have to do to get to the NBA. And when you're playing there, it's not necessarily about, what do I do to make Rio Grande win tonight? That's not necessarily what's going to get you the ticket to the NBA. Whereas if you can show that at a Kentucky or a Michigan or a Duke or you know, whatever major college program that has success, you know, people are going to take a lot more notice of that.
0: I want to talk about some other subjects with Ben when we come right back. It's Ben Roberts from the Herald Leader at Ben Roberts HL on X. We'll be right back to the Leafs Report from the Clark's Pump and Shop Studio. 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
3: 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Sounded like, at least looking from stats, Otega Owe had a good week at the Combine.
18: Yeah, he did. He's one who, at the time that I talked to him, he said that the only team that he had actually met with was Oklahoma City, which the more I thought about that, you know his game well, and you know Oklahoma City well. I think that would be a terrific, match right there. But yes, I think the combine kind of sets itself up well, scrimmages for a player like him who can be very disruptive, who's capable of getting his own shot, but is also capable of making an impact on games. When he doesn't have to score. And, you know, that's something we talked about during this past season, where maybe he was the SEC player, the preseason player of the year, obviously, but his game doesn't necessarily lend itself to being the star on the floor. And I think if he can get with an NBA franchise, where he can play, which is going to be just about anywhere for him, obviously, he's going to be a second round pick if he's drafted. But if he can be just one of those role guys, if you could get him even just in the rotation as kind of one of those second-team guys early on, I think he has what it takes to make an impact and make an impression and catch on with somebody for several years. Just everybody who's listening here has watched his game over the last couple of years. And if you watch the NBA, there's a spot for somebody like him, a big physical strong guard who's not afraid to kind of go in and do some of the other stuff that maybe other players don't.
3: You have three players that are in the draft pool at the moment: Milan Muncilovic, Alan Graves, and Tonda Yesufu. Iowa State, Santa Clara, Baylor, respectively, last seasons, and all have said they're committed to staying in the draft, or that's their overwhelmingly. Number one preference, but that's what everybody says when you want us. You obviously they all want us to stay in the draft, but they all want to be picked in the lottery too. So they're saying all the things that their agent tells them the NBA. What you say to make sure you don't turn off any NBA people. Realistically, of those three, what are the chances that any or all come back to college, and what are Kentucky's best chances of landing one of them?
18: Yeah, I think as far as coming back to college, Tunde this morning was about as adamant as any guy on the fence that I've seen in the last few years about wanting to stay in the draft, and not only wanting to stay in the draft, but he genuinely seemed to not really be thinking about college at all. I know he's projected kind of in that very late first round territory, and I think he'd be absolutely fine with that based on talking to him for a while last week. So I kind of expect him to stay in the pool. Alan Graves is maybe more of a 50-50 because he's being projected even higher. I mean, some even have him in the teens approaching lottery status. But part of me kind of feels like he comes back. If he does, I don't think it's going to be Kentucky. That seemed like kind of a long shot going up there, and then he really didn't have any interest in talking Kentucky at all while I was there. LSU sounds like it would be the favorite.
3: He's from Louisiana.
18: He's from half an hour from Baton Rouge. he got married last summer, and his wife, they grew up in the same small town near Baton Rouge. So he told me at the tournament that she actually moved out during the season to Santa Clara, and obviously they'll be going together wherever he goes next. So I, you know, a move back to Louisiana could very well be in their futures. Momcilovic is another story. Based on everything I've heard, you know, I know he don't think he wants to play in the G League, and I think he wants a guarantee, and it doesn't have to be first round, but it has to be, I get a guaranteed contract if you're putting me in the second round, which is possible, but based on the money figures that I'm hearing, and I know the ones that he's hearing because he kind of implied them in our interview, there's a lot to come back for in college basketball if you're the best shooter in the country, which he is. So I kind of think he'll come back, and if he does, you know, based on the people I've talked to, I think it could really shape up to be a Kentucky-Louisville battle, which, you know, at this stage in the offseason is kind of a high-risk, high-reward proposition for Mark Pope, but the one that you certainly go all out to try to win. You know, after missing out on Stokes and some others, they have the NIL resources to make a major, major play for him. Money will not be an issue. It'll be about fit at the end of the day for him. And I talked to him some about Kentucky specifically, and he was very open about talking about UK and Pope's playing style, because Pope's last year at BYU was their first in the Big 12, and that was also Milan's freshman season at Iowa State. And he was, I mean, he brought it up himself, just talking about that playing style and how much fun it was to watch and prep for, and he remembered that they put a beating on Iowa State at the game in Provo. And he was really enamored with that system, just kind of running and gunning and putting up threes, which I think Pope's going to get back to a little bit more next season than he did this past season. And he also was paying enough attention to know, obviously he played in the NCAA tournament, but paying enough attention to know that Pope's roster this past season, the way it turned out, especially after Lowe got hurt, was not really representative of the playing style that he usually likes to go with. So, you know, he was very informed on Kentucky basketball and Mark Pope, and very positive in what he had to say about both things.
0: But he's only focused on the NBA.
18: Yeah, to your earlier point, yes. You know, I'm sure it starts with the agents. You don't want to let or make NBA decision makers feel like you're wasting their time. Yes. As you're going through this process, and some players are a little more diplomatic or closed off in their answers about that than others, and
0: sometimes they mess up and tell the truth.
18: Well, and I don't think Milan seems to be he would be fun to cover for a season, I'll tell you that much, because he seems like he doesn't, like, he knew what he was saying, and he just didn't quite care that. You know, he seemed like a kid who, I'm going to give the answers to the questions that I'm getting. And, you know, if somebody has a problem with that, then that's their problem.
0: Good stuff, Ben. Thank you so much. We'll talk again once all this gets sorted out. Thank you.
18: Yeah, thanks a lot, Tom.
0: This is Ben Roberts, Lexington Herald leader, KentuckySports.com, at Ben Roberts HL on X. We'll be right back on the Leach Report. 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
5: 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One of the best safeties ever to play at the University of Kentucky. Born on this day, happy birthday, Mike Edwards. And one of the best basketball players for the University of Kentucky. On the 96 championship team, came off the bench, scored 20 in the finale against Syracuse in the title game. Ron Mercer. Part of the air pair with Derek Anderson the next season. And after D.A. went down with an injury, it was Mercer who carried Kentucky to a second straight national championship game performance. So happy birthday, Ron Mercer, as well. Shuffle Bean Coffee, longtime partner of the Leach Report, going back more than a decade since the company started. Group of Kentuckians came together to start this company. They still control it, and they're all about being the best. Starts with the best coffee beans. So put some hustle in your shuffle and go to shufflebean.us and get some product. You can get it through Amazon, too, or Central Kentucky Meijer stores. Napoleon Solo, winner of the Preakness, likely to point for the Haskell over the Belmont Stakes. This race won't get a high rating, same as the Derby, because Solo ran progressively slower, but nobody passed him. He's the winner of the Preakness. Triple Crown coverage again presented by Claiborne Farm. Doing the usual.
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24: I'm Deborah Rodriguez. Breaking news in Luigi Mangione's case. A judge in New York has just ruled prosecutors may use key evidence at his murder trial. CBS's Lilia Luciano is outside the courthouse.
25: What was found in the backpack are some of the most critical pieces of evidence. We're talking about that 3D printed gun, the loaded magazine, that red notebook with writings where he was expressing alleged frustration. He was allegedly expressing frustrations with the healthcare industry, where there were maps and plans and things of this nature.
24: Mangione is accused of gunning down United Healthcare CEO Brian Thompson outside a Manhattan hotel in 2024. Just in from Washington, the Supreme Court has declined to hear a case about whether the social media platform X can be sued over distributing sexually explicit videos of minors. The law at the center of the case, known as Section 230, has been widely interpreted as shielding websites from lawsuits involving user-generated content. The World Health Organization has declared the Ebola outbreak in Africa a public health emergency. At least six Americans there have been exposed, Medical correspondent Dr. Celine Gounder.
9: You know, I do want to point out the minerals in your smartphones are from this part of the world. So you may not care so much about the risk to yourself health-wise, but there are very real reasons this matters to all of us in terms of economics and so on. The risk to Americans right now is very low. Ebola is not something that spreads through the air. You have to have direct contact with somebody.
24: Violent weather has once again swept the nation's midsection. It sent roofs, trees, and power lines flying through the air. CBS meteorologist Rob Marciano is in St. Paul, Nebraska.
10: Dozens of reported tornadoes across the central U.S. The one that came through here, absolutely ferocious. It flattened several homes in this area, including one which was brand new. The family just moved in here 2 weeks ago.
24: More dangerous weather is expected from Texas up to Michigan today. A new look at the president's immigration crackdown. CBS's Jim Krasula.
11: More than 100,000 children have been separated from their parents during the Trump administration's immigration crackdown. Roughly three-quarters of those children are likely U.S. citizens. The estimates come from the Brookings Institution.
24: One country music star stole the show at the American Music Awards on Amazon Prime. Choosing Texas, I can tell. Ella Langley collected 7 prizes, including Artist, Single, and Song of the Year for her hit, Choosing Texas.
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29: Welcome, everyone, to Kentucky Sports Radio, Monday, May the 18th. I'm Matt Jones. It is Victoria Day in Canada. How about that?
30: Happy Victoria Day.
29: I don't know what that means, but you Canadians have got to be excited. And the Clark's Pump and Shop is phone line is 859-280-2287. 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Call TJ, I'll make them pay. I got Drew and Shannon. Tomorrow, Drew, you have to be out for some baby thing.
30: Baby things.
29: And we are bringing in as the guest host tomorrow. I'll be here too. So we're doing a rare thing where I am hosting with a guest host and Shannon. Peter Burns is going to be the guest host tomorrow.
31: My old buddy Peter Burns.
29: How about that? So Peter Burns will take his swing at the chair there. How about that?
30: It's a big upgrade. Congratulations. But are you all going to play pickleball?
29: Not an upgrade. But it's one of the reasons I'm bringing him in is to berate him about playing pickleball. I've never hosted a show with Peter. Shannon actually has, haven't you?
31: Oh, yeah.
29: A couple times,
31: yeah,
29: right?
31: Yeah. I think at least twice over the summer shows that he's filled in for you.
29: So I'm looking forward to that. He met with Will Stein.
30: Mm-hmm. That's all the scoop.
29: He can tell us about that. He knows the SEC and he's well dressed. So he's going to be at his house. I believe he lives in Charlotte where the SEC network is. And that should be a fun while you're out. Baby. How often do you have to go to the doctor after a baby? Is it like every week?
30: No, not that often. This one's a unique one. It's you have one like right after they're born, then you get a little time. But we've had this on the schedule for a while.
29: It's crazy to me. I mean, I've talked about this before, but it's crazy to me how they just give you a baby.
30: Mm-hmm.
29: And then there's like
31: there's no instruction manual.
29: Yeah, figure it out.
30: Yeah.
29: Here you go. I mean, there's nothing in society of substance you can buy where you have less hoops than just having a baby. You buy a car, you got to go register it. You got to get insurance.
30: We registered our baby.
31: Yeah, you did.
30: She has a number, Social Security number, like everyone.
29: Yeah, but she didn't have to, like, go to the DMV.
31: No,
30: she went on her own. We dropped her off. She got that figured out.
29: That feels like a huge responsibility that you just give to people with no training. I mean, no training. Think about what you have to do to drive a car. I don't know. Do you have to test? You have to
30: do more to drive a forklift.
29: Really?
30: Little things. You got to get permits.
29: Be a hairstylist.
30: Yeah. The training on a baby is
29: harder to be a hairstylist. And who cares about that? But then with a baby, you can be anybody.
30: Like, and they just let you go home with it. After like a couple of days, like, there you go.
29: Yeah.
30: Keep it alive.
29: There you go. No standards. Mm-hmm. Just take it. Good luck. They don't even say good luck. They're just like, get out of here.
30: Say, have a good baby.
29: Yeah. So, and then do people come around after a couple months to make sure you know what you're doing?
31: I don't think anybody checks up on you. They don't come door to door.
29: I don't think anybody checks. No. And I get it, but not really.
31: My baby's still alive. You're doing pretty good. It's still alive.
29: But if it's, well, there's two choices. If it's alive, you're doing good.
31: Mm-hmm.
29: If it's not, you're going to prison. There's no middle ground. It's
30: a big risk you take on.
29: They don't go where you're doing kind of good.
31: Yeah. So, Drew, don't forget to check the back seat. Check the back seat. Remember that?
30: That lives in my head now that I drive around.
29: Check the back seat.
30: Last night we left mom at home, and me and baby went for a cruise to go pick up dinner, and check the back seat just plays in my head.
29: Well, it would be bad if just you and the baby went out and you forgot it.
30: Yeah. I still don't understand how that happens, but I am reminding myself every mile. Is the baby back there?
29: Well, but it's like Yale Law School, pass fail, no grades. With a kid, pass fail.
30: I think I'm passing so far.
29: All right, well, seems like it. So, good. I'm glad that's going well. We want to update our co-host Ryan, because I talked with his girlfriend some yesterday, and she wanted me to pass this along. So, Ryan has been. He was in the hospital and had a surgery on Monday. The recovery has not kind of gone necessarily how everybody'd like. He's had some complications, and he is still in the hospital and has been, you know, now. I think he actually left for a little bit and then had to come back. So he's been in now over a week, is still there. Now, he is getting – things are starting to get better, but I would say – as I said a week ago, everybody just keep Ryan in your prayers. This has been a tough week for him. He's had to deal with a lot of stuff. He's been in a lot of pain, and so this has been hard, harder than we hoped. I think his prognosis is still positive, but everybody just think, you know, he's the nicest guy in the world. All of you know that, and we're hoping that things continue to improve as they have in the last 24 hours or so, and that hopefully he will be released, Drew, in the near future.
30: Yeah, thinking of Ryan, we've even gotten a few messages back lately. Even though he's going through some stuff, still that personality is still coming out. He still responds like a child.
29: He's still there. The first text he sent me was very childish, which was actually a good sign. I also sort of want to pass. They want to kind of pass on a message to. There's a lot of people listening here who, you know him, not just through the radio, but know him personally and sort of. He, you know, I think, as I said last time, they're asking people not to reach out, but I sort of say when people reach out to me, but when he gets home, then I think it becomes different and people can. But just for right now, just kind of let him be. He feels everybody's love. And I wanted to update people on that. Now, I think it'll probably be longer than Memorial Day when he returns. So we're going to be holding down the fort. And part of what we're going to try to do is bring in some folks to sit with us. Peter goes Tuesday. Next Tuesday, it's going to be Myron to do it with us. And I'm sure there'll be others as we go along the way, Drew. But you and I, this is like old school podcast days. It's just me and you and this dude named Shannon ready to rock.
30: Heck yeah. I even said last week to Abby, and then, you know, I wish Ryan were here, but I don't know if we got goofier without him, but I had a lot of fun last week. I always have fun, but for some reason it felt a little more fun than usual.
0: I completely agree with you. For whatever reason, last week, whether it was Shannon's meanness, talking about the words, like I had a lot of fun. And, you know, I think in part because things have kind of been negative and sort of bummery with basketball, just being able to have some fun was good, which gets me to one to what I want to talk about to start here. A couple of non-Kentucky sporting events for a second.
30: Okay.
0: All right. So I want to talk first about, did you watch the Preakness?
30: I did. The Preakness race. I turned it on right as they were.
0: Did you watch the Preakness, Shannon?
31: No, I didn't. Now that there's a chance for Triple Crown, I didn't care.
0: I got up early and I went for like a long walk. So when I got home, you know, when you walk too many steps, I was like at 17,000.
31: Oh, wow. So
30: that's a lot of steps.
31: Really? 17,000?
0: 17,000. And it started getting hot.
30: Very hot.
0: As the day went on. So I just came home and just collapsed on the sofa. And, you know, the Preakness, like all these, they'd go all day. Right. I mean, so I watched, and the 14 horses in it, I think I learned everything about them, like what books they

0: of 2287. Give us the text machine, 772-774-5254. Take a break. Be right back. KSL.
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0: fire, and it burns, burns, burns. The ring of fire, the ring of fire, the ring of fire.
1: Boy, bottom line, she's doing a great job of getting that accomplished. She keeps the home fires burning. Ronnie Millsap gets you all the details.

0: Yep, bottom line, you got it explained right there, pretty decent way. As a matter of fact, too, there's your trouble. And that, of course, the Dixie Chicks. A little oddball trivia for you right here, and this is something I did not realize, but where in France can't you kiss? In trains. They say, yeah, probably the only spot where you won't see people kissing, and that would be in trains. So if you're visiting there, just kind of keep that in mind, if you would. Fancy on the way with Reba McEntire, moments away for sure.
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10: Here's your classic country 106.9 forecast. 88 this afternoon under mainly clear skies. Mainly clear again tonight, lows around 65. Sunshine mixed with clouds at times tomorrow. Slight chance of thunderstorms. High temperatures reach up to 88. 82 Wednesday with thunderstorms likely. 74 Thursday, chance for storms continues. In the Wolf 106.9 Weather Center, I'm meteorologist Paul Trombley. Right now, it's 79 degrees.

0: Well, you talk about a good old feeling right there, lying in his arms again. That, of course, the Forrester sisters helping us out in a moment or two, talking about that blue, clear sky. George Strait, get us all the details right around the bend and soon to follow. Shenandoah, guarantee it for sure. Guaranteed 100%.
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0: Well, I'd say if you go in that direction, that's what you need to do. Just blame it on your heart. Now, boy, easy to keep up with that one right there. That, of course, Patti Loveless. Doing a little bopping. That's right. B-O-P with Dan Seals right around the bend. And soon to follow, right after him, well, we'll both find out here. If I can get some more in, I'll try my bestest for sure.
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12: Here's your classic country 106.9 forecast. 88 this afternoon under mainly clear skies. Mainly clear again tonight, lows around 65. Sunshine mixed with clouds at times tomorrow. Slight chance of thunderstorms. High temperatures reach up to 88. 82 Wednesday with thunderstorms likely. 74 Thursday, chance for storms continues. In the Wolf 106.9 Weather Center, I'm meteorologist Paul Trombley. Currently 83.

0: I've enjoyed that song from him every time I've heard it on the radio. Boy, it just touches my heart, twists it around every time I hear it too. Maybe you as well. I'd be better off in a pine box. That, of course, Doug Stone. I understand there's a study came out suggesting that lifelong musical activity right there, especially playing instruments like the piano, may help preserve memory and complex thinking skills later on in life and older age right there. Now, choir singing also appears to support cognitive and social well-being as well. Very good information right here to pass along. The findings come from a study which has tracked more than 25,000 adults online for over a decade and analyzed their musical habits. And this is in over 1,000 participants aged 40 and older right there. Now, researchers say the results, as a matter of fact, highlight music education as a potential public health tool across all ages. So let's keep that music in the schools and, boy, keep those youth prepared for later on in life. That's a good way to do it. You never even called me by my name, David Allen Coe, with that suggestion and, well, that statement right around the corner. I guarantee it for sure right here.
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8: Here's your Classic Country 106.9 forecast. 88 this afternoon under mainly clear skies. Mainly clear again tonight, lows around 65. Sunshine mixed with clouds at times tomorrow. Slight chance of thunderstorms. High temperatures reach up to 88. 82 Wednesday with thunderstorms likely. 74 Thursday, chance for storms continues. In the Wolf 106.9 Weather Center, I'm meteorologist Paul Trombley. Currently 83.
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0: Ricky Skaggs and all the crew right there singing about that country boy. You cannot go wrong, not in my book anyway. There's a good old invite right here, Sail Away, with the Oak Ridge Boys helping us out in that department. And soon to follow, Hank Williams Jr., I guarantee it for sure.
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0: Beautiful country love song right there. Sam and Kershaw teaming up with Terry Clark. Well, you can't go wrong with that combination of talent at all. Love of my life. In a moment or two, big old compliment going out from Wynonna Judd to some special individual with no one else on earth right around the bend.
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15: Here's your classic country 106.9 forecast. 88 this afternoon under mainly clear skies. Mainly clear again tonight, lows around 65. Sunshine mixed with clouds at times tomorrow. Slight chance of thunderstorms. High temperatures reach up to 88. 82 Wednesday with thunderstorms likely. 74 Thursday, chance for storms continues. In the Wolf 106.9 Weather Center, I'm meteorologist Paul Trombley. Right now, it's 86 degrees.
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0: Wonderful country touch right there in that remake. Oh, I love the way he's singing that thing and that piano. And that, oh, I tell you, that piano just gets my attention every time. Desperado and a fine, fine remake for sure. And that, of course, Clint Black. Mindless trivia item for you right here. How many flavors of Kit Kats are there in the world? I had no idea about this till I read it. Over 200. And to understand the one country that has them all, that would be Japan.
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5: Here's your classic country 106.9 forecast. 88 this afternoon under mainly clear skies. Mainly clear again tonight, lows around 65. Sunshine mixed with clouds at times tomorrow. Slight chance of thunderstorms. High temperatures reach up to 88. 82 Wednesday with thunderstorms likely. 74 Thursday, chance for storms continues. In the Wolf 106.9 Weather Center, I'm meteorologist Paul Trombley. Right now, it's 84 degrees.
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0: Quite story about them kisses and hugs right there, or if you want to call them X's and O's, that works for me too. There you go with Tricia Yearwood, Miss Tricia, helping us out in that department. Holding heaven and enjoying each and every moment right there. Tracy Byrd going that direction, and legendary John Conley going to be helping us out pretty quick as well.
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0: Love that little laugh right there at the end. Boy, I bet they had a fun time recording that one. Down at the Twist and Shout. Fine way to put it. Mary Chapin Carpenter helping us out in that direction. Soon to follow, three wonderful topics from Dwight Yoakam. You got that right. Guitars, Cadillacs, and that old hillbilly music. Just moments away.
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13: Here's your classic country 106.9 forecast. 88 this afternoon under mainly clear skies. Mainly clear again tonight, lows around 65. Sunshine mixed with clouds at times tomorrow. Slight chance of thunderstorms. High temperatures reach up to 88. 82 Wednesday with thunderstorms likely. 74 Thursday. Chance for storms continues. In the Wolf 106.9 Weather Center, I'm meteorologist Paul Trombley. Right now, 86.

Some people have called that the greatest country song ever written. It was a big hit for George. Yeah, George Jones. He stopped loving her today, a Monday afternoon, start of a brand new work week. I'm Jim West. Good afternoon. This is the lady that emceed the Academy of Country Music Awards last night. It's Shania Twain.

0: Seems like everybody in country music had a nickname. Well, this guy's nickname was The Voice. Yeah, The Voice. Yeah, there's Vern, the late Vern Gosden. I'm still crazy.
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11: Here's your classic country 106.9 forecast. 88 this afternoon under mainly clear skies. Mainly clear again tonight, lows around 65. Sunshine mixed with clouds at times tomorrow. Slight chance of thunderstorms. High temperatures reach up to 88. 82 Wednesday with thunderstorms likely. 74 Thursday, chance for storms continues. In the Wolf 106.9 Weather Center, I'm meteorologist Paul Trombley. Currently 86.

0: 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Yeah, we're playing the best classic country music on your radio. 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

0: 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It's Dan Seals, God Must Be a Cowboy. 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
13: Here's your Classic Country 106.9 forecast. Partly cloudy skies tonight with lows around 67. Highs around 88 tomorrow. A blend of clouds and sun. Partly cloudy skies tomorrow night. Slight chance for storms, 65. Turning cooler Wednesday and Thursday with highs from the mid-70s to the low 80s. Thunderstorms possible both days. In the Wolf 106.9 Weather Center, I'm meteorologist Paul Trombley. Currently 86.
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0: a warning. 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
1: America's classic country favorites, it's the Hag Merle Haggard, of course, and the Fighting Side of Me from 1970. And it was the follow-up single to Okie from Muskogee about a year earlier. Yeah, Merle was in that patriotic Americana-type theme with his music. And you can hear Bonnie Owens there in the background. I'm Jim West. We're playing the classic country favorites. Happy Monday. This is Ricky Skaggs, and I don't care.

0: We're taking a walk with Mark Miller and Sawyer Brown. Happy Monday afternoon. I'm Jim West. On the way with some Oak Ridge boys and Faith Hill. Well, the 61st Annual Academy of Country Music Awards, the ACMs, were held last night in Las Vegas at the MGM Grand Big Arena there. And looks like the states of Texas and Alabama were quite represented with the winners in most of the categories last night. Ella Langley, boy, that young lady cleaned up. I think she won four awards altogether, including one of them as a duet with Riley Green. And not only that, Cody Johnson, country star Cody Johnson, won, I think, Male Vocalist and Entertainer of the Year.
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11: Here's your classic country 106.9 forecast. Partly cloudy skies tonight with lows around 67. Highs around 88. Tomorrow, a blend of clouds and sun. Partly cloudy skies tomorrow night. Slight chance for storms, 65. Turning cooler Wednesday and Thursday with highs from the mid-70s to the low 80s. Thunderstorms possible both days. In the Wolf 106.9 Weather Center, I'm meteorologist Paul Trombley. Currently, it's 88 degrees.

0: Gonna take a lot of river like the Monongahela and the Ohio Okarecha Boys, once again there. Like I mentioned before, they've been playing a lot of gigs at the Grand Ole Opry these days.
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0: Oh, we're kicking a little into another brand new work week on a Monday afternoon with this little Texas right there. Kicking a little. It's Jim West. On the way, Hank Jr., all my rowdy friends coming over.
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12: Here's your classic country 106.9 forecast. Partly cloudy skies tonight with lows around 67. Highs around 88 tomorrow. A blend of clouds and sun. Partly cloudy skies tomorrow night. Slight chance for storms, 65. Turning cooler Wednesday and Thursday with highs from the mid-70s to the low 80s. Thunderstorms possible both days. In the Wolf 106.9 Weather Center, I'm meteorologist Paul Trombley. Currently 88.
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Oh, yeah, it's Desert Rose Band, the old Buck Owens classic, and Hello, Trouble, come on in. Take your shoes off. No, keep them on after all. Here's John Michael Montgomery. Yeah, would you be my baby tonight?

0: Conway Twitty, she's got them tight-fitting jeans on again. There she goes, Conway Twitty. London's Classic Country 106.9. Happy Monday with Jim West. And you got to check in the latest country music news. 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
10: Here's your Classic Country 106.9 forecast. Partly cloudy skies tonight with lows around 67. Highs around 88 tomorrow. A blend of clouds and sun. Partly cloudy skies tomorrow night. Slight chance for storms, 65. Turning cooler Wednesday and Thursday with highs from the mid-70s to the low 80s. Thunderstorms possible both days. In the Wolf 106.9 Weather Center, I'm meteorologist Paul Trombley. Currently, it's 88 degrees.
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0: Oh, just stuffing a couple of more bucks into that jukebox over there in the corner. It's $2 in the jukebox from Eddie Rabbit. I'm Jim West. Happy Monday. George Strait is straight ahead.
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16: Here's your Classic Country 106.9 forecast. Partly cloudy skies tonight with lows around 67. Highs around 88 tomorrow. A blend of clouds and sun. Partly cloudy skies tomorrow night. Slight chance for storms, 65. Turning cooler Wednesday and Thursday with highs from the mid-70s to the low 80s. Thunderstorms possible both days. In the Wolf 106.9 Weather Center, I'm meteorologist Paul Trombley. Currently 86.
17: The Wolf